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2: How you doing? It's Ryan Mitchell here on the Vinyl Power series, where we've been going through some of the greatest albums of all time, and we're going right back to one of the best eras of music of all time, that being the 1990s. And we're looking back at one of the major bands of that era, Soundgarden, fronted by one of the most beloved singers of all time, Chris Cornell, joined by Matt Cameron on the drums, Kim Thiel on the guitar, and Ben Shepherd on bass. This is a group of some of the most established members of the Seattle grunge scene back in 1994, and we're looking at one of their biggest releases, their apex of their career, really, Super Unknown. So let's jump to it on the Vinyl Power series. This is Soundgarden, this is Super Unknown, and we're starting strong with our opening track right here, Let Me Drown.

0: One of the best opening three songs to an album ever. Let Me Drown into My Wave, and then Fell on Black Days from Soundgarden off their amazing album, Super Unknown. It's Ryan here on the Vinyl Power Series. Now, the thing with Soundgarden is by 1994, they had already been together for a decade. They already had a whole bunch of albums under their belt and had really established themselves as this experimental, heavy metal, grunge, alternative kind of band. They were a little bit of everything because they borrowed from all kinds of different sources. Now, a still rage between Soundgarden fans, which is the best album from them? Is it 1994's Super Unknown, or is it 1991's Bad Motorfinger? I mean, both are fantastic albums for fully different reasons. I mean, Bad Motorfinger is a shirtless Chris Cornell screaming his lungs out while he's hanging off of a cage in some sort of industrial hellscape, while Super Unknown takes that same loud experimental sound but switches it up a little bit, tones down just a touch, making those adjustments to their heavy metal sound while embracing the more melodic tones of the Seattle grunge scene. While songs like Rusty Cage and Jesus Christ Pose remained embraced by fans of Bad Motorfinger, it's songs like Fell on Black Days that really broke Soundgarden into the mainstream. We're just getting started here on Soundgarden's Super Unknown. We'll be right back with more of the Vinyl Power Series right after this.
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0: And we're back to it on the GOAT's Vinyl Power Series. I'm Ryan Mitchell, your host for the show. And I love me some Soundgarden. I mean, I love Chris Cornell. And I think a whole generation of young people owe Rock Band a very huge thank you for introducing them to bands like Soundgarden, because I remember going deep into the night with some friends playing Rock Band back in the college days, and we were, you know, trying our hardest to sing like Chris Cornell in his 4-octave range, and you know, playing along to a song like Black Hole Sun and failing miserably. But hey, I mean, we had a lot of fun doing that. Now imagine if we tried to sing like Outshined or something like that. Yeah, no chance on that one. We're just getting started with this album, so let's hit our next song on the list, that being Mailman on the GOAT's Vinyl Power Series.

0: arguably the biggest song in their catalog. It's Soundgarden with Black Hole Sun off of their 1994 record, Super Unknown. I'm Ryan here on the Vinyl Power Series. So when Soundgarden went to the studio in 1993, Bad Animal Studio, or Studio X as it's known today, they came in with a ton of demos that the band members had each worked on independently from each other and just kind of started filtering through all these demos to make up Super Unknown, which probably explains why this album is so big. It is 73 minutes of some of their best work, and in the end, it kind of works out because they ended up with an album that had all their trademark sounds, maybe not the punk sounds that you heard on like Ultra Mega OK, but they swapped that in for more melodic sounds that you would have heard from some of their peers like Nirvana and Pearl Jam. While still being a Soundgarden album at its core, it's heavy, it's loud, but introspective. We're about a third of the way through the album, so we'll take a moment and be right back here with more Soundgarden on the Vinyl Power Series.
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0: What's up? It's Ryan Mitchell on the GOAT's Vinyl Power Series, where we're looking back on Soundgarden and their 1994 record, Super Unknown. So let's talk about the lead single of this album, Spoon Man. It's our next song, and there's a bit of a backstory here. So Jeff Ament of Pearl Jam, he was making song names for a fictional band in the movie Singles, and Chris Cornell saw that list and decided to challenge himself to actually write music for all of the songs, one of them being Spoon Man. Now, what is Spoon Man about? Well, it's about a dude who plays the spoons, that being Seattle street performer, artist, the Spoon Man. And he's really good at playing the spoons, so good that they got him to play the spoons on the track. And even Matt Cameron, the drummer, got in on the kitchenware fun, playing some drum parts on Pots and Pans. So let's hear one of the only songs to ever have a spoon solo in the middle of it, Spoon Man from Soundgarden.

0: Guild's Vinyl Power Series. I'm Ryan, and that was Soundgarden with The Day I Tried to Live. Now, we can't talk about the album Super Unknown without talking about its album cover. Like, what's going on there? I know whenever I first saw it, I thought there was like a dude running in the background, and yeah, I also refer to it as the Screaming Elf cover because that looks like an elf screaming right in the middle. But it was shortly after Chris Cornell's death that the photographer had revealed that this was a heavily distorted photograph of the band. That's Chris Cornell in the middle with Ben Shepherd on the left, and on the right it's Kim Thayil. Unfortunately, Matt Cameron's face is not included in the photo because it was too scary. Sorry, Matt. Anyways, we're in the latter half of the album, so we'll be right back with more of Soundgarden's Super Unknown right here on the Vinyl Power Series.
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0: We're back at it on the GOAT's Vinyl Power Series. I'm Ryan Mitchell, your host for the show, and we've been looking back on Soundgarden's Super Unknown, which came out in March of 94, a month before the death of Kurt Cobain, which more or less signaled the end of the grunge era. And looking back on grunge, it was like a supernova. It slowly built up in the late 1980s, exploded in 1990, and then by 94, it was on the downturn. Just like any other music trend, it came, it made its noise, and then it gave way to the next big thing. But really, looking back on it, 30 years later, what a run. What a level of talent that these bands had coming out of places like Seattle and San Diego and Chicago. You had Nirvana, you had Smashing Pumpkins, you had Pearl Jam, Alice in Chains, Stone Temple Pilots, and Soundgarden. That level of talent right there, honestly, in my opinion, remains unmatched. We only got a few tracks left to go, so let's keep it going with Kickstand on the GOAT's Vinyl Power Series.

0: Ryan Mitchell here on the Goat's Vinyl Power Series with Soundgarden and the 4th of July. And like I've said throughout most of the album, Soundgarden was a well-known name in the Seattle scene for a long time, and they did start getting more national recognition with Bad Motorfinger and the success that one brought in. But it was the sales of Super Unknown that put Soundgarden on a level they had never seen before. And I'm not sure if they were really ready for it, because when your album sells 8 million records and quadruples the sales of your previous album, that's saying something. It says you made it, you have caught up to your peers, and you're about to take the world by storm. And then Soundgarden ended up being chewed up and spit out by the grinding machine that is the music industry and broke up by 1997. They did have a chance to have a better ending a little bit later. And I'll tell you about that in just a moment here on the Goat's Vinyl Power Series.
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0: We're in the overtime segment of the Vinyl Power Series. I'm Ryan Mitchell, and we've been talking about Soundgarden and Super Unknown, and we're kind of talking about the aftermath of this album. So, in 1997, the band broke up. They were just done with each other, so they went off and did their own thing. Chris Cornell, he went off to make a bunch of outstanding solo albums. He formed Audioslave with the members of Rage Against the Machine, and even had a chance to do a really sick Bond theme. Meanwhile, Matt Cameron ended up joining Pearl Jam full-time as their new drummer. Kim Thayil and Ben Shepherd worked with all kinds of musicians, but eventually, the band did get back together by 2010 and rolled out one more album before Chris Cornell's death in 2017. Alright, let's wrap things up here on the Goat's Vinyl Power Series with Soundgarden and Half.

0: A special bonus track that you only get on the vinyl release of Soundgarden Super Unknown. She likes surprises. But that also means it's our final song of the night here on the Vinyl Power Series. So thank you so much for joining me tonight. I really had a lot of fun going through this album, and we'll be back next week with another incredible album only here on the Vinyl Power Series. So you keep spinning that vinyl, and I'll talk to you later. Peace.
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1: A diamond can make a statement. 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
1: He came home, and right away I saw that look in his eyes. I knew what was coming. 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

0: Hey, good morning. You're listening to 106 on the Go. My name is Kaylee. This, my friend, is a new week, which means we're going to have a whole new qualifier for our free gas for a year contest with the Lloyd Binster and Disser Co-op. 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There's a QR code right at the till. You scan that, you are in. 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You can go there, enter. There's more info there too. Each week leading up to the in-person draw for free gas for a year, which is $5,200 in fuel cards from the co-op, we are going to be picking a qualifier. And the qualifier also gets a 5-pack of premium car washes from the co-op. That's just a little, hey, congrats on being a qualifier. That's huge. One of our qualifiers actually stopped in after the show on Friday to pick up their car washes. And they were talking to Boss Manev and saying that their husband had entered in a whole bunch of times and the husband convinced them to enter. And our qualifier was like, yeah, I never win anything. That's such a waste of time. And they were a qualifier. I love that. It's so worth it. So you go enter in, okay? You can, again, go stop at any of the co-op gas bars, or you can also enter in and get more details on our website, myloydbinsternow.com.
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I can't believe people are actually asking me updates on my cat stroller. I did not think anyone would be interested, but I love this. Yeah, I bought a stroller for my cat so I can take him out. He's just getting bored being all cooped up, and I just like don't feel great about just letting him saunter on his own. Yeah, so I got him a stroller. 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Yes, but my cat, he seems to be actually enjoying it. He likes checking things out. It's pretty sweet. The only thing is, it's been so hot, so I've been waiting until later on in the evening. I am getting absolutely eaten alive by mosquitoes. 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And I am so pale, mosquitoes think I'm a light. Yeah, it's not great, but hey, my cat is enjoying it, and that's

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Sublime Until the Sun Explodes on 106 on the Go. Good morning. My name is Kaylee. Something that has kind of picked up here, unfortunately, is a lot of overdoses. And the Lloyd Minster and Vermillion for Equity, they have noticed this and they said, hey, we're going to do community naloxone training to help people out. You want to take on this training? It's only for an hour and a half. It's happening tomorrow over at the Lloyd Minster Native Friendship Center. It's starting at 6 o'clock. If you want to be a part of this, you can RSVP on the Facebook event page. We also have more details. And the link to that, in case you can't find it, it's on our community calendar at myloydbinsternow.com.

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1: I'm Justin Goulet. The Saskatchewan NDP is calling for action after obtaining the long-awaited Lloydminster Health Service Needs Assessment, a 261-page report that has yet to be officially released by Alberta and Saskatchewan. However, while the opposition sees the report as a roadmap, the executive summary states it is not intended as a future state roadmap or a comprehensive list of desired enhancements. The report cost over $250,000. Health critic Mira Conway says the study provides a clear path forward for improving care in the region, which serves about 217,000 people within a 150-kilometer radius. The report lists over 10 areas where improvements can be made to healthcare delivery in the region. These include a regional ICU, more beds, and a 132% increase in mental health staffing, among other issues. Critics say many of the same concerns were identified in reports from 2007 and 2013, but little action followed. The NDP plans to table the report in the Saskatchewan legislature this fall. The city of Lloydminster says this summer's wet weather is making pothole repairs a challenge. Officials say temporary patching material needs dry conditions and time to set properly, but frequent rainfall has caused some repairs to fail and potholes to reappear. The material costs about $12 per repair, with permanent fixes planned as conditions improve. Meanwhile, downtown construction continues with water and sanitary sewer main installation now complete. Crews are moving into the next phase of underground work connecting individual properties to the new sanitary sewer system. Once underground infrastructure is complete, work will shift to surface construction, where residents will begin to see the planned streetscape improvements. At the city's North End construction site, crews are preparing for concrete placement before returning to asphalt paving and completing final work. And the city of Lloydminster is seeking federal funding for two major infrastructure projects through Ottawa's Build Community Strong Fund. Council has approved grant applications for upgrades at Bud Miller All Seasons Park and Phase 2 of the Downtown Revitalization Project. The Bud Miller proposal includes improvements to the front plaza and festival site, while the downtown project would continue redevelopment work on two more blocks. Administration says both projects are already part of the city's 10-year capital plan, but grant funding would help move them forward sooner. For these stories and more, you can visit our website, MyLloydMinsterNow.com.
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3: 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They are playing against the Nationals. They'll be happening at 4:45.
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3: 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Thank you to Mike and another texter letting me know it is super foggy this morning. Apparently around the Lee Park Bridge and heading east on 303 as well. Anywhere else, you can let us know. Let's see here. It's really nice right now, but we're going to get some more clouds as the day goes on. We have a high of 25 for today, feeling closer to 30 with the humidity. Right now, it's already 15.
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So, was anyone caught in the storm this weekend on Saturday? Can I be so real? I heard that it was storming pretty bad in the area. I was passed out. I was so tired. I slept right through it. But I've been looking at footage from Edmonton. Look like it got so bad on Saturday. Post Malone was playing out there. Holy dang. It was just coming down. There was like lightning and thunder, and some places got hail. I'm just reading this article now that was saying there was an apartment in Edmonton where bricks from the outside of it were actually like crumbling. And luckily, it sounds like no one was hurt, but it did hit some vehicles and it did a lot of damage. Unreal, dude. And this has just been such a wild, wild summer so far. If you have any stories from maybe you were caught in the storm, hopefully you're okay. But I'd also love to hear about it. Let me know. Here's the Guess Who Now on the Goat.

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I can't believe we're like at the end of July. Yeah, this Friday is the last day of July, and then we're in August. It's just going by so fast. And coming up here, August 20th, it's our birthday. Once again, we're like that person who's like, this is our birthday month. And you know, it's like not even just like a weekend. We're like, we're letting it ride. That's exactly what we're doing. We are having another birthday party, and we're making it even bigger this time. It's going to have Joshua's Habit. Yeah, they're getting all together, and they're going to do a show over at the Lloyd X. It is also raising money for I Love Alberta Boobs and the Goat's Christmas Wish. Tickets are $25. You can grab them on the I Love Alberta Boobs website, and it's going to be just a sick time. You're going to have awesome people. You're going to have awesome music. And just an awesome time here in town. Yeah, you don't have to travel anywhere, which is also very nice. So grab your tickets. August 20th over at the Lloyd X, our Back to the Habit birthday bash. It's going down.

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1: I'm Justin Goulet. The Saskatchewan NDP is calling for action after obtaining the long-awaited Lloydminster Health Service Needs Assessment, a 261-page report that has yet to be officially released by Alberta and Saskatchewan. However, while the opposition sees the report as a roadmap, the executive summary states it is not intended as a future state roadmap or a comprehensive list of desired enhancements. The report cost over $250,000. Health critic Mira Conway says the study provides a clear path forward for improving care in the region, which serves about 217,000 people within a 150-kilometer radius. The report lists over 10 areas where improvements can be made to healthcare delivery in the region. These include a regional ICU, more beds, and a 132% increase in mental health staffing, among other issues. Critics say many of the same concerns were identified in reports from 2007 and 2013, but little action followed. The NDP plans to table the report in the Saskatchewan legislature this fall. The city of Lloydminster says this summer's wet weather is making pothole repairs a challenge. Officials say temporary patching material needs dry conditions and time to set properly, but frequent rainfall has caused some repairs to fail and potholes to reappear. The material costs about $12 per repair, with permanent fixes planned as conditions improve. Meanwhile, downtown construction continues with water and sanitary sewer main installation now complete. Crews are moving into the next phase of underground work connecting individual properties to the new sanitary sewer system. Once underground infrastructure is complete, work will shift to surface construction, where residents will begin to see the planned streetscape improvements. At the city's North End construction site, crews are preparing for concrete placement before returning to asphalt paving and completing final work. And the city of Lloydminster is seeking federal funding for two major infrastructure projects through Ottawa's Build Community Strong Fund. Council has approved grant applications for upgrades at Bud Miller All Seasons Park and Phase 2 of the Downtown Revitalization Project. The Bud Miller proposal includes improvements to the Front Plaza and Festival site, while the downtown project would continue redevelopment work on two more blocks. Administration says both projects are already part of the city's 10-year capital plan, but grant funding would help move them forward sooner. For these stories and more, you can visit our website, MyLloydMinsterNow.com.
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3: 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They're going up against the Nationals. They'll be happening at 4:45.
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2: Ghost roads and weather.
3: It's another foggy morning this morning. Shout out to Mike and another texter. They let me know that the Lee Park Bridge and on east of 303, it is also very foggy as well. Anywhere else? Or hey, if those are clearing up, let me know. 780-875-1061 is our number. It's going to get cloudier as the day goes on. It looks like we do have some rain heading our way as well. High of 25. Feeling closer to 30 today with the humidity. Right now it's 15.
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Were you stuck in that big storm on Saturday? Oh man, there were places, where's it, Cougar Creek? That got hail. Huge. I don't even know, is that a baseball size? People were using them as the ice cube in their drinks. I also got a picture sent to me from the Post Malone concert, because that was happening outside. I was playing where the Elks play, and someone sent a picture of the rain coming down, and it literally looks like fog. Like, it's just so thick, you can't even see the seats on the other side. And that's just rain coming down. That's wild. Holy Dana. 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I'd love to hear all about it. And again, I hope that you're all right. You're sticks now. It's on the go.

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1: I'm Justin Goulet. The Saskatchewan NDP is calling for action after obtaining the long-awaited Lloydminster Health Service Needs Assessment, a 261-page report that has yet to be officially released by Alberta and Saskatchewan. However, while the opposition sees the report as a roadmap, the executive summary states it is not intended as a future state roadmap or a comprehensive list of desired enhancements. The report cost over $250,000. Health critic

0: Mira Conway, says the study provides a clear path forward for improving care in the region, which serves about 217,000 people within a 150-kilometer radius. The report lists over 10 areas where improvements can be made to healthcare delivery in the region. These include a regional ICU, more beds, and a 132% increase in mental health staffing, among other issues. Critics say many of the same concerns were identified in reports from 2007 and 2013, but little action followed. The NDP plans to table the report in the Saskatchewan legislature this fall. The city of Lloydminster says this summer's wet weather is making pothole repairs a challenge. Officials say temporary patching material needs dry conditions and time to set properly, but frequent rainfall has caused some repairs to fail and potholes to reappear. The material costs about $12 per repair, with permanent fixes planned as conditions improve. Meanwhile, downtown construction continues with water and sanitary sewer main installation now complete. Crews are moving into the next phase of underground work connecting individual properties to the new sanitary sewer system. Once underground infrastructure is complete, work will shift to surface construction, where residents will begin to see the planned streetscape improvements. At the city's North End construction site, crews are preparing for concrete placement before returning to asphalt paving and completing final work. And the city of Lloydminster is seeking federal funding for two major infrastructure projects through Ottawa's Build Community Strong Fund. Council has approved grant applications for upgrades at Bud Miller All Seasons Park and Phase 2 of the Downtown Revitalization Project. The Bud Miller proposal includes improvements to the front plaza and festival site, while the downtown project would continue redevelopment work on two more blocks. Administration says both projects are already part of the city's 10-year capital plan, but grant funding would help move them forward sooner. For these stories and more, you can visit our website, mylloydminsternow.com.
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2: A big shout out to some of our local golfers. We had the Saskatchewan Championships happening this weekend out in Meadow Lake. We had Jim Bourne, who got second in the Mid-Masters, Chris Wunder, who was tied for third, and Mike Nicholson, was tied for 12th. Congratulations to everyone. And this was the first year that Jim Bourne got to play in the senior men's category, and he won that. He was number one. So congratulations to everyone who competed.
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2: If you have any road tips, you can let us know by calling or texting 780-875-1061. It's a foggy morning once again. The Lee Park Bridge area is foggy. On the 303, it's foggy. Jana here says it's foggy on 897. So heads up, a little foggy morning. If that is cleared up or if there's anywhere else that is also foggy, let me know. 780-875-1061 is our number. We're going to get more clouds as the day goes on here. Looks like we have some rain, even a risk of a thunderstorm later on today. High of 25, feeling closer to 30 with the humidity. Right now, it's 18.
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Happy Monday. You're listening to 106.1 The Goat. Let's play our Monday morning trivia. On the line, we have $20 to the restaurant over at the Gold Horse Casino. It's super easy to play. I'm going to ask you a question. First person to text in to 780-875-1061 with the correct answer will get $20 to the restaurant in the Gold Horse Casino. Super easy. Today's question. One in four couples don't know this about their partner. One in four couples don't know this about their partner. I'm going to say, this is a pretty hard question, but I have faith in you. You're going to get this. Text in your answers. Queens of the Stone Age now. It's on the go.

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morning. I'm Kaylee. We are playing our Monday morning trivia right now. But before we get into that, I just want to say I have heard that across the street from the dog park in town, there is a power outage in that area. Just a heads up. If that has ended, you can let me know. Okay, back to Monday morning trivia. The question for today is 1 in 4 couples don't know this about their partner. What is it? Let's see here. We have some answers coming in. Francine says favorite food. Ooh, that isn't it, but it's close. It's close to the answer. James here says, is it the favorite color or favorite flower? No, that is not the right answer. Don't know what their partner's middle name is. That's from Jeff. That is not the answer. But if you think you know what it is, text in. We got $20 to the Gold Horse Casino on the line for this, and our number is 780-875-1061.

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0: good morning. My name is Kaylee.
1: How do you do?
0: We're playing our Monday morning trivia today. The question is, 1 in 4 couples don't know this about their partner. What is it? Text in your answers to 780-875-1061. Let's take a look at some that we got coming in so far. James says, how about that they're polar opposites? Oh, we are going to learn something about the herd today. this person texting him for the first time, welcome, says their partner's income. That's not the right answer. Financial situation, loans, credit scores. That's from Travis. Not money involved. Josh is a little closer. Their favorite dessert. That's close. Getting warmer. But that's not the right answer. If you have any guesses, you text in, okay? 780-875-1061. First person to get this right, well, they are going to be walking away with $20 to the restaurant in the Gold Horse Casino.

are getting so close to the answer for today's Monday morning trivia. If you think you have the answer, you can text in to 780-875-1061. We got Francine here saying favorite place to eat. We're on the right path. It has something to do with favorite and food, but it's specific. I need the specific answer. Like James here, favorite alcoholic drink? No. Josh, their favorite snack? We're getting close. It's something specific. It's their favorite kind of food. Specifically, if that makes sense. If you think you have the answer, again, text in. Our number is 780-875-1061. We have $20 to the Gold Horse Casino restaurant on the line for this. Ooh, I got a couple more text messages that just rolled in here. Travis saying favorite dessert. Carrie saying favorite chocolate. No, but we're in the ballpark. It's their favorite kind of food specifically. That's the answer I'm looking for today. Good luck.

0: All right, we got the answer. We're playing our Monday morning trivia. The question for today is 1 in 4 couples don't know this about their partner. Let's read some text messages we got in. Francine says, ooh, talking about like how they eat their steak, like raw or well done. That's a good one. Favorite ice cream. That's from Brett. Got Debbie here, says favorite potato chips. And good morning. Good morning, Debbie. Also have Jeff saying favorite potato chips. Mike saying favorite ice cream. Josh here saying salad or soup. No. A couple of people saying favorite ice cream. Brody say the same thing. But we did have the person who texted in with the correct answer first, and that was our very own Arthur Crow. Yeah, he texted in. The answer was favorite pizza. They don't know what the favorite toppings on a pizza is. Are you kidding me? I feel like you should know that about your partner. Congratulations to Arthur Crow, though. Winning $20 to the restaurant in the Gold Horse Casino. Congratulations.
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1: I'm Justin Goulet. The Saskatchewan NDP is calling for action after obtaining the long-awaited Lloydminster Health Service Needs Assessment, a 261-page report that has yet to be officially released by Alberta and Saskatchewan. However, while the opposition sees the report as a roadmap, the executive summary states it is not intended as a future state roadmap or a comprehensive list of desired enhancements. The report cost over $250,000. Health critic Mira Conway says the study provides a clear path forward for improving care in the region, which serves about 217,000 people within a 150-kilometer radius. The report lists over 10 areas where improvements can be made to healthcare delivery in the region. These include a regional ICU, more beds, and a 132% increase in mental health staffing, among other issues. Critics say many of the same concerns were identified in reports from 2007 and 2013, but little action followed. The NDP plans to table the report in the Saskatchewan legislature this fall. The city of Lloydminster says this summer's wet weather is making pothole repairs a challenge. Officials say temporary patching material needs dry conditions and time to set properly, but frequent rainfall has caused some repairs to fail and potholes to reappear. The material costs about $12 per repair, with permanent fixes planned as conditions improve. Meanwhile, downtown construction continues with water and sanitary sewer main installation now complete. Crews are moving into the next phase of underground work connecting individual properties to the new sanitary sewer system. Once underground infrastructure is complete, work will shift to surface construction, where residents will begin to see the planned streetscape improvements. At the city's north end construction site, crews are preparing for concrete

0: placement before returning to asphalt paving and completing final work. And the City of Lloydminster is seeking federal funding for two major infrastructure projects through Ottawa's Build Community Strong Fund. Council has approved grant applications for upgrades at Bud Miller All Seasons Park and Phase 2 of the Downtown Revitalization Project. The Bud Miller proposal includes improvements to the front plaza and festival site, while the downtown project would continue redevelopment work on two more blocks. Administration says both projects are already part of the city's 10-year capital plan, but grant funding would help move them forward sooner. For these stories and more, you can visit our website, mylloydminsternow.com.
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2: Congratulations to some of our local golfers. There was the Sask Senior Championship in Meadow Lake this weekend. So big congrats to Jim Bourne. He was second in the Mid-Masters. Chris Wunder was tied for third, while Mike Nicholson was tied for 12th. Jim Bourne also got to be in the senior men's category for the first year this year, and he was number one in that. So congratulations. We also have some baseball happening later on today. Blue Jays, they're playing up against the Nationals. That'll be happening at 4:45.
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1: Ghost roads and weather.
2: Oh, just another foggy day. I was told around the Lee Park Bridge on 303. And, oh man, I got so many text messages. Where else? 897 is also really foggy today. Anywhere else that's on the roads that's really foggy, you can let me know if that's cleared up. You can also let me know that as well. 780-875-1061. Also, a heads up that we have a power outage that is over by the dog park area. Apparently, it's been reported and they're working on that. Just a heads up. We also have some rain heading our way later on today. We'll get some more clouds as the day goes on here. High of 25, feeling closer to 30. Tomorrow, it's supposed to be sunny, but it looks like it's going to be pretty windy. A high of 27 for tomorrow, feeling closer to 32. Right now, it's 18.
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Okay, we're going to play Hurdle, but before we get into that, I just have to share. We just played our Monday morning trivia, and the question was, one in four couples don't know this about their partner. The answer was their favorite pizza toppings, and I had someone, I won't say a name, I don't want to embarrass them, but they're like, who doesn't know their wife's favorite pizza? And then they asked their wife, and they got it wrong. It's okay. Someone is going to be having a bacon ranch pizza. No, what was it? Hold on. A chicken bacon ranch pizza tonight. Let's just say that. I love that. Okay, let's play some Hurdle. This is where we try and figure out a song, an instrument, or two at a time. The only thing we know is the year the song came out. Today's song is from 1994. So let's start with drums. Hello? Oh, there we go.

shoot. Okay. That beginning where it like builds up, that's from a song, obviously, but like, where is that from? Hold on, we'll listen to it again. That part. Ooh. It's definitely a song we play. Nothing's coming to mind right now. If you want to guess it and remember the song's from 1994, you can text in your guesses to 780-875-1061. You see there. It's on the go.

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13: Oh, yeah, I think we have the answer today. This is the song we're trying to solve from 1994. A little quiet at the beginning. Hold on, it'll kick in. I got a couple of text messages that rolled into 780-875-1061 from Travis and Kane saying Gone Away by The Offspring. So let's do that. Okay. The Offspring. Gone Away. Oh, hold on. Gone Away? Uh-oh. The Offspring. Gone Away isn't there, but The Offspring is there. Come out and play Pretty Fly for a White Guy. Self-esteem, the kids aren't all right, and you're gonna go far, kid. Ooh, okay, okay. Kane was saying, by the way, Kane from Supernova Kane, that's who's texting in, you know, the local band. He was saying that they used to play it, so he was pretty sure. But hey, shout out to Kane from Supernova Kane. Let's guess, let's add an extra instrument, and then we'll see where that takes us. We can go from there.

breathe in, breathe out. What song is that? Oh no, this always bugs me so much. Okay. I'm on a machine. Okay, hold on. I'm gonna not sing into the mic. I'm gonna do this off air and try and figure it out. If you think you know what it is, text it, okay? 780-875-1061 is our number.

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1: Some Limp Bizkit for you. It's on 106.1 The Goat. Okay, I think we have the answer for today's hurdle. This is what we got so far from 1994.

was like, we're just going to play Limp Bizkit while I figure this out so I didn't have to sing in the mic. And Carrie texted in saying, you won't sing Outrageous. The Herd wants a K-Mac concert. I will spare you from that. I cannot sing. Although I do think it would be fun to have like a goat karaoke night. Throwing it out there. Just throwing it out there. Okay. I have Aaron. Josh. Who else? I got another text. Ooh, I don't know your name. I'm so sorry. But they're saying Bush Machine Head. Let's toss that in. 3, 2, 1. Yay, it was. Okay, let's see if maybe if adding an instrument would have been like, yeah. So let's figure that out. This is with some more guitar. Yeah, guitar too. Oh, that helps out a lot. And now all together. Yeah. I was feeling pretty confident about that since we got so many text messages, so we lined her up. Here's today's answer for Hurdle. It is Bush Machine Head. And here it is now on 106.1 The Goat.

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were just chatting about the storm that happened on Saturday. Ooh, Regan here says, we are at Taste of Edmonton watching 5440. They announced that they were pausing for a storm to pass before it hit. We left just in time. It was crazy driving on the way back to our hotel. Ugh. That kind of weather and driving with Edmonton drivers? I can say that. I'm from Edmonton. Randy here says, I was DDing a wedding at Sandy Beach. Wind picked up and I thought, hey, I should move just in case a branch falls down. 30 seconds after I move, a branch falls down exactly where I was parked. Took a picture and everything. And that's a good sized branch too. That would have done some damage for sure. Post Malone was playing at, is it still called Commonwealth? The outdoor stadium where the Elks play. He was playing there and Crystal says, yeah, my 17-year-old went to that Post Malone concert with her friends and they had the time of their lives. Quite a first concert experience. No, that's such a wild first concert experience. At least you know that they'll never forget that. It was pretty bad. Hey, if you have any stories from the storm on Saturday, I love to hear about it. Here's Return to Dust. This is Bored on 106.1 The Go.

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I ain't nobody. It's on 106.1 The Goat. All right, I got to get out of here. 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

Run for the Fence by 5440 on 106.1 The Goat. I'm Justin. Good morning and happy Monday. Hope your week is off to a great start. We got a nice warm day ahead with highs expected around 26 degrees, though. There is a decent chance of some rain sneaking in at some point, so keep that in the back of your mind if you're heading out. All right, let's get it started. TNT AC/DC on The Goat.

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Holy Diver by Dio on 106.1 The Goat. I'm Justin. Billy Blonde is back on the shelves across Lloydminster, but this one won't stay around. Fourth Meridian Brewery has whipped up another limited batch of the Goat's fan favorite beer, and every can you pick up at a participating liquor store supports the Goat's Christmas Wish Foundation, giving back to local families this holiday season. Great beer and a great cause. A big shout out to Fourth Meridian Brewery and Lloydminster Toyota for sponsoring these cans. Once the shelves are empty, that's it. So get out there and grab yours before it's gone. 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

Funs for the Crows by Nickelback on 106.1 The Goat. I'm Justin. 25 years is worth celebrating in a big way, and The Goat wants the whole city there when we do it this summer. 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

Rocky Mountain Way by Joe Walsh on 106.1 The Goat. I'm Justin. 25 years is a big deal, and The Goat wants the whole city there to celebrate it with us this summer. 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
1: We're aiming for 25 degrees later this afternoon, a 60% chance for some unsettled weather. We under severe thunderstorm watch. It's a yellow watch, so we'll definitely want to pay attention to that. The radar is showing signs already that later this afternoon could be very unsettled. This is Jerry. Let's see what else is making the round. The city of Lloydminster says this summer's wet weather is making pothole repairs a challenge. Officials say temporary patching material needs dry conditions and time to set properly, but frequent rainfall has caused some repairs to fail and potholes to reappear. The material costs about $12 per repair, with permanent fixes planned as conditions improve. Meanwhile, downtown construction continues, with water and sanitary sewer main installations now complete. Crews are moving into the next phase of underground work, connecting individual properties to the new sanitary sewer system. Once underground infrastructure is complete, work will shift to surface construction, where residents will begin to see the planned streetscape improvements. And at the city's north end construction site, crews are preparing for concrete placement before returning to asphalt paving and completing final work. Well, bring your appetite to Bud Miller Park on Saturday, August 1st for the African Food Festival Lloydminster. The event will feature authentic African cuisine, live music, cultural performances, fashion, art, and handcrafts. As well, visitors can sample dishes like Nigerian suya, jollof rice, fufu, and shawarma while browsing a variety of cultural vendors. Families can enjoy the bouncy castle, kids' activities, while adults can take part in traditional games. Organizers say the festival is all about celebrating African culture and bringing the community together through food, music, and fun. It runs from 10 a.m. Saturday till 7 p.m. For these stories and more local news, go to MyLloydMinsterNow.com.
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1: In lacrosse, the Lloydminster Extreme are North Division champions once again. The defending provincial Junior B champs beat the St. Albert Crude 9-4 on Sunday night to win the deciding game of their Rocky Mountain Lacrosse League Tier 2 final. Rookie Quinn McNabb led the way with a hat-trick, while Dagan Thiessen added two goals. The victory came after the teams split a pair of games earlier in the weekend. The Extreme now advanced to the provincial final against the Calgary Wranglers. The best of three series starts Friday at the Co-op Community Arena here in Lloydminster.
0: The Goat's Ag Report.
2: I'm meteorologist David Spence with Rural Roots Canada. East Central Alberta and West Central Saskatchewan will see a mix of sunshine and thunderstorm chances through the week, mainly developing in the afternoons. Highs will sit in the low to mid-20s, noticeably cooler than the heat-gripping southern Alberta, where temperatures this week could climb above 35 degrees. With durum just beginning to flower and other cereals approaching head emergence, warm, humid conditions after each round of storms keep disease risk on the radar. If you haven't finished your spraying, this is the week to prioritize it. Spring wheat and barley are both tracking around 69% good to excellent condition provincially, so there's a strong crop out there worth protecting. A wind gust threat builds across the region by the weekend, alongside a fresh system which will move in from the north. So keep an eye on the sky for possible significant weather changes by the end of the week. The north will be impacted much more strongly by this incoming storm, which could provide more than 100 millimeters of rain to parts of northern Alberta. For Rural Roots Canada, I'm meteorologist David Spence.

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2: The 2026 Battle of the Foothills is wrapped, and at the end of the day, Chad Fike would win his second WPCA title, becoming the 2026 Battle of the Foothills champion. Now, according to Fike, he didn't expect the race to go as it did, as he was up against some really fierce competitors, including Jason Glass, Luke Tournier, and Chance Benzmiller.
3: I don't know if it's really set in. I guess the horses worked unbelievable. I honestly didn't expect the race to play out like it did, but they worked perfectly, and we were able to jump to the front end. Those are two tough guys to turn, Jason and Chance. So we were just happy to get the front end, and that's what we needed.
2: Fike, along with the other 35 drivers on the WPCA Tour, will now head to Strathmore for the Strathmore Stampede, which starts on Friday and runs till Monday. This is the WPCA Race Report, presented by visitlethbridge.com.
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5: We've got music from Metallica on the way, so don't want to keep you too much longer, but we are under a yellow watch for a severe thunderstorm activity. It's a 60% chance, but it looks quite credible from what we're seeing on the radar, stretching through to about 6 o'clock this evening. So we'll see what happens after 3. Expect, of course, the wind to pick up as usual, and some of these severe thunderstorms will, once you hear thunder, you probably should be inside by then. So we'll keep track of it for sure. We are under a watch, just to repeat that, heading for 25, 13 on the overnights, and looking for 27 degrees on Tuesday.
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It falls apart by the odds on 106.1 The Goat. I'm Justin. Connor McDavid is opening up about losing a longtime teammate. The Oilers captain says he's extremely disappointed to see Darnell Nurse traded to the San Jose Sharks after years together through playoff runs and basically everything in between. But McDavid is also praising the retool GM Stan Bowman put together this summer. Additions include Freddie Anderson, goaltender, another goalie, Devin Levi, defenseman Ryan Shea, Shakir Mukhamudulin from the Sharks included in that Nurse deal, and the return of Kasperi Kapanen coming over. Bittersweet goodbye, but McDavid sounds ready to roll with the new look Edmonton Oilers.

0: 1061. The Goat.
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Figure It Out by Royal Blood on 106.1 The Goat. I'm Justin. 25 years on air, then The Goat is celebrating the only way we know how big. 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

0: 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Happy birthday, the OG GOAT. 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

Sympathy for the Devil by the Rolling Stones on 106.1 The Goat. 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

Landmines by Sum 41 on 106.1 The Goat. I'm Justin. Billy Blonde has made its way back to the shelves across Lloydminster, but it won't stick around long. Fourth Meridian Brewery has cooked up another limited batch of the Goat's fan-favorite beer, and every can grabbed at a participating liquor store puts money towards the Goat's Christmas Wish Foundation, supporting local families this holiday season. Great beer and a great cause. A big shout-out to Fourth Meridian Brewery and Lloydminster Toyota for backing these cans. It's limited. Once it's gone, so get out there and grab yours while you still can.

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Learn to Fly by Foo Fighters on 106.1 The Goat. I'm Justin. 25 years is a milestone worth marking properly. And The Goat is doing exactly that. The 25th anniversary birthday bash lands August 20th at the WLS Convention Center at the Lloyd X, with Joshua's Habit reuniting for a full performance and more artists still being added to the lineup. 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

Whitesnake, Still of the Night, 106.1 The Goat. I'm Justin. That's going to be it for me today. Make sure to check out everything we got going on right now. 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If you want to check out the 25th anniversary birthday bash, tickets at ILoveAlbertaBoobs.ca. Make sure to check everything we got going on right now. And I will be done for today. Have a good rest of your Monday. And I'll see you next time on The Goat.

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It's the Beaches, 106.1 The Goat. Good afternoon, I'm Jason. Thank you so much for hanging out with me on your Monday weekend. Not too shabby. I didn't get up to too much. I felt like I actually wasted a lot of it. My wife was doing some cat sitting. One of our friends, her cats has, diabetes. They need an insulin shot every certain amount of hours, and there's a very scientific feeding schedule that goes into it, so my wife had to spend the weekend at their friend's house. I was alone for most of the weekend. It felt like I wasted a good chunk of it. I woke up going, you know what, I could use an extra weekend after this. Good news for those of you that have forgotten, myself included, it's a holiday. 1 week from today, August long weekend. So there is that to look forward to. Speaking of the August long weekend, I do want to remind you that anytime there is a long weekend, we bring you the Big Shiny Weekend. So it's music from all of the Big Shiny Tunes albums. I think we all remember and we all have like our favorite Big Shiny Tunes album, song, or disc. Mine was the Rob Zombie Dragula one. There was a remix version in there. I remember it first came out, I want to say it was like Big Shiny Tunes 7 or 8. Somewhere around there in the single-digit Shiny Tunes. I remember when it came out and I was going, this is the greatest song that I have ever heard in my entire life. So that's what we're going to be doing this August-long weekend. The Big Shiny Weekend goes through August 1st through the 3rd.

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Every time I bring this up, it seems to be met with some sort of criticism. But in my opinion, we are almost at the perfect summer temperature. It's the Fratelli's Chelsea's Dagger, 106.1 The Goat. Good afternoon. I'm Jason. Big weather says chance showers in the forecast a little bit later on tonight, dropping down to 13. Tomorrow, sunshine in 27. Wednesday through Friday, though, to me, that is ideal summer temperatures. Like, it's not too hot. It's not too cold. I got to be in the mood for, like, an above 30s. You know what I mean? Like, if I look out my window and I'm going, oh, it's 33. I don't want to go to the grocery store right now. That's way too hot. Just sort of sucks all the energy right out of you. When it's in the mid-20s, though, I feel like that's more tolerable. It doesn't disrupt anything. Wednesday calls for sunshine in 24. Thursday, sunshine in 24. Friday, sunny skies in 25. And then, back to the hotter weathers. It might see some rain on the weekend. But next 2 days after we get through that, in my opinion, as someone who runs really, really hot and is not a fan when it goes above 30 degrees, we got some decent summer forecasts on our way.

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You gotta lose. It's the Black Keys, 106.1 The Goat. Good afternoon, I'm Jason. Hey, with it being Monday means we're at a brand new week, means there's no excuse for you not to enter our draw. 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Again, get your name into that draw by either going over to the win tab at myloydminsternow.com or stopping at any co-op gas bar in person and scanning the QR code. 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Should you win the car wash package, your name then goes into the second draw for all of the fuel. Again, up for grabs, free fuel for a year, $5,200 in fuel gift cards. I don't know about you. 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

0: Millennial Mondays. 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

Today's Dirtbag from Waitis, kicking off Millennial Monday, is brought to you by Noblin Bros on the Goat. Good afternoon. I'm Jason. Thank you so much for hanging out with me on your Monday. Actually, speaking of Waitis, that band has been sort of in the process of creating their sixth studio album since 2014. So yeah, it's been in the works for, what is it now, like 12 years at this point? 2014, they said that they're in the process of recording it. 2016, they said that the album is almost ready to be recorded. And then in 2019, they said that they're ready to record it. We just got to go on tour. And then the whole shutdown thing happened. Apparently, still in the works, which is cool. Sixth studio album from Waitis. Apparently, it's going to be an 80s metal-focused album. Not a cover album, but that's going to be the majority of the inspiration. Actually, Waitis, they recently wrapped up a couple shows that were close to us. April 18th, they were in Calgary. And then April 19th, they were in Edmonton. We're going to move on to a band that it seems like nobody really knows what they're up to in terms of touring, putting out new music, or even just being a band as a whole. It seems like they sort of take a break for a couple of years, and then they come back when you least expect it. Wrap it up, Millennial Mondays, for another day. Here's Fall Out Boy. Thanks for the memories. On the Goat.

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Roots to Nowhere from Ozzy Osbourne on the goat. I'm Jason. Maybe one of the questions that we get asked a lot, whether it's in person, online, or even on the social medias, is, hey, we got some new music. We're a band here at Lloyd. How do we get our stuff to be played on the goat? The answer to that, very easy. Couldn't be easier. Like, if you were to ask this question 20 years ago, it might be almost impossible. But now it's very possible, thanks to Made and Played in Canada.ca. Yeah, we launched this just a few weeks back now. Pretty much what it is, think of it as a Spotify of sorts for unsigned, undiscovered Canadian acts. So there's bands in here from British Columbia, Alberta, Manitoba, all the way to, you know, places out east, New Brunswick, Nova Scotia, places of that nature. It's open across the country is pretty much what I'm trying to say. So yeah, if you're in a band, if you know someone that's in a band, let them know about Made and Played in Canada.ca. Submissions are open right now. So best case scenario, we could hear your stuff. We could like it. We could throw it on the goat. Worst case scenario, people across the country can hear what you got going on and they can listen to your stuff. Maybe one of the things that I really like about Made and Played in Canada.ca the most is that it gives you real-time updates when people listen to your stuff. So, for example, let's say you just click on a random artist. We're in Alberta right now. Let's click on Johnny Picks from Strathmore, Alberta. So you can go and you can see how many people have liked his song. You can see how many people have played his song. Real-time updates. The first time you listen to it, that number will go up. And then up and up and up and so on, so forth. So, again, submissions there open right now. Make sure to check it out. That website, again, Made and Played in Canada.ca.

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9: Don't start leaving, laughing, glowing.

I feel like I've finally worked up the courage to talk about this. One of my favorite bands, we play them here on The Goat. I think it's the band I have seen live more times than any other band, Avenged Sevenfold. If you're a fan of them, you probably know what I'm going to say. If you're not a fan of them, it's not even going to sound real. They surprise released a brand new EP over the weekend. I believe it was like Friday afternoon. I didn't hear about it until Saturday evening. So I sit down, I checked it out. An EP, of course, it's kind of like a mini album for those of you who don't know. They didn't really release anything about it on their social pages. There wasn't a formal announcement, anything like that. So I got very excited because one of the things I hate is when a band or an artist I really like says that they're going to release some new music and then it's like 4 months till you get to hear that new music. So I'm going to this surprise release. It's already out right now. This should be great. I went in expecting to have a good time, and I left feeling very, very confused. Because if you've listened to Avenged Sevenfold at all throughout the course of any time, you could probably name some of their songs, City of Evil, Hail to the King, Nobody off of their last record, Nightmare is a really good one, Chapter 4, very popular. Didn't sound anything like that. It's kind of like if you were to go to some weird raving disco, but it was just the sounds of, I don't know, someone talking into a fan. Like, you know when a fan is going and it kind of sounds all distorted? That's what that was. There was one review of the album that I read and it kind of stuck with me. It says, this EP is like if a new Nightmare on Elm Street came out, but it was a rom-com with no Freddy. That's how dumb this new Avenged Sevenfold EP is. And it pains me to say it, but it's true. I was thinking about playing a clip for you here, but you probably wouldn't believe me. That's how off base it sounds. So the new EP, it's called Statica. And you know the parental warning that comes on some albums and some vinyls? Consider this version of that before you go and listen to it.

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To keep local radio thriving. 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
1: I'm Cass Patterson. The city of Lloydminster says this summer's wet weather is making pothole repairs a challenge. Officials say temporary patching material needs dry conditions and time to set properly, but frequent rainfall has caused some repairs to fail and potholes to reappear. The materials cost around $12 per repair, with permanent fixes planned as conditions improve. Meanwhile, downtown construction continues with water and sanitary sewer main installation now complete. Crews are moving into the next phase of underground work connecting individual properties to the new sanitary sewer system. Once underground infrastructure is complete, work will shift to surface construction, where residents will begin to see the planned streetscape improvements. At the city's North End construction site, crews are preparing for concrete placement before returning to asphalt paving and completing final work. Bring your appetite to Bud Miller Park this Saturday for the African Food Festival, Lloydminster. Enjoy authentic African food, live music, cultural performances, fashion, art, and crafts with family-friendly activities throughout the day. Visitors can savor some of their favorites while exploring cultural vendors. Organizers say the festival is a celebration of African culture, community, and fun. The event runs from 10 a.m. to 7 p.m. on August 1st. The Canadian Food Inspection Agency is advising of a recall involving Cadbury brand Dairy Milk Oreo chocolate bars. The agency says it's because they may contain pistachio, which is not declared on the label. According to officials, there have been reported reactions associated with eating the product. People with allergies or sensitivities are advised not to eat the chocolate bars and to return them where they are purchased or throw them out. For these stories and more, go to MyLloydminsterNow.com.
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3: We got some lacrosse here. The Lloydminster Extreme have secured another North Division title, downing the St. Albert Crew 9-4 Sunday to seal their Rocky Mountain Lacrosse League Tier 2 championship. Rookie Quinn McNabb paced the offense with a hat trick, and the reigning provincial Junior B champs now move on to face the Calgary Wranglers in the provincial final, a best of three set that gets underway Friday at the Co-op Community Arena. Elsewhere this weekend, Joseph Jump and Joe Jackson claimed his third consecutive Indian Relay Championship at the Lloydminster Agriculture Exhibition Association, capping off another exciting weekend on the track. And in the MLB, the Toronto Blue Jays came away with a split against Boston, shutting out the Red Sox 6-0 Saturday before falling 6-1 in Sunday's series finale. The Jays now sit at 54-52 on the year as they shift focus to a series in Washington against the Nationals.
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3: 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In weather, Environment Canada has a yellow thunderstorm watch in effect for our area today, so keep an eye on the sky. Otherwise, it's a warm one out there with highs around 27 degrees and a decent chance of some rain moving through. Overnight, things are cooling off, and Tuesday's looking about the same, warm, with better odds of staying dry.
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Looking for a place to happen? It's a Tragically Hip on the GOAT. Good afternoon. I'm Jason. Actually, speaking of, I would say that one of the most common misconceptions is that there's not a whole lot to do here. However, just this past weekend, there was the Vermilion Fair lawnmower races. That went down on Friday. There was the Extreme Indian Relay race. If you've never been one of those are pretty cool. There's also some stuff slated for August. If you want to check that one out, myloydminsternow.com. Check out our community calendar section for everything that you need to know happening in Lloyd. I was reading something, though, and I thought that this could work wonders if we did our own kind of version up here in Lloyd. So we'll get into that. It's an outdoor activity of sorts, but it's not super active, but it makes you feel like you're really active. Again, I think it would do really well here. I'll explain more details. You can decide for yourself. That's on the way in a few songs after Guns N' Roses. Till then, it's Turn to Dust. Bored on the GOAT.

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answer to the age-old question, do you need to exercise to be an athlete? And it turns out the answer is no. Yeah, so I just found out there's something called Tour de Donut. It happens down in Miami. It's kind of like a beer mile, which if you don't know, is every time you do a lap, you drink a beer. So it's that, but with donuts. But with every donut you eat, it knocks some minutes off your final time. And I think it's good. Like, I say we bring that here. I say we start our own Tour de Donut or Donut Mile, if you will. Mainly because I think this would do wonders for my own confidence. Like, there's not a whole lot of types of food that I can put away at one time. But donuts. Donuts are my vice. Dude, like every time my wife and I, we go to the grocery store, I sneak away and I go and look at them, but I don't buy any because I'm practicing my self-control. But I think it's a good idea, and I think we steal it. I think we do it here, and it's open to everyone. It might be the most level field race that exists of all time. And then, you know, when it's the weekend and I have too many goofy gummies and start getting snacky, it's not the munchies. It's training, because as it turns out, I am a finely tuned athlete, but only when it comes to the donut mile. I can't stretch that part enough. The goat.

0: Goat.
1: Why do we collect things? How did collecting start? How does the history of collecting relate to modern museums?
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That's the bone. George Thurgood, the Destroyers, 106.1 The Goat. Good afternoon. I'm Jason. Hey, just a heads up. Big Brother says might see some more showers on the way later on tonight. Possible thunderstorms dropping down to 13. Tomorrow, it's going to be pretty warm. Sunshine in 27. However, Wednesday through Friday, that for me is like the ideal summertime temperature. You remember how it was, you know, last week, maybe even a week and a half ago, where it was hotter outside than it was in your house? At least for me, like it was, I don't know, I think I checked the temperature, it was like 34 or something inside in our living room. And then outside it was 28. So even if you open the windows, like, yes, it's a breeze, but it's still 28 to 30 degrees outside. This week, in a couple days, Wednesday through Friday, peak summer conditions, sunshine in 24 for Wednesday, sunshine in 24 for Thursday. Friday, wrapping up the week, heading into the weekend, sunny skies and 25.

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1: I'm Cass Patterson. The city of Lloydminster says this summer's wet weather is making pothole repairs a challenge. Officials say temporary patching material needs dry conditions and time to set properly, but frequent rainfall has caused some repairs to fail and potholes to reappear. The materials cost around $12 per repair, with permanent fixes planned as conditions improve. Meanwhile, downtown construction continues with water and sanitary sewer main installation now complete. Crews are moving into the next phase of underground work connecting individual properties to the new sanitary sewer system. Once underground infrastructure is complete, work will shift to surface construction, where residents will begin to see the planned streetscape improvements. At the city's North End construction site, crews are preparing for concrete placement before returning to asphalt paving and completing final work. Bring your appetite to Bud Miller Park this Saturday for the African Food Festival, Lloydminster. Enjoy authentic African food, live music, cultural performances, fashion, art, and crafts with family-friendly activities throughout the day. Visitors can savor some of their favorites while exploring cultural vendors. Organizers say the festival is a celebration of African culture, community, and fun. The event runs from 10 a.m. to 7 p.m. on August 1st. The Canadian Food Inspection Agency is advising of a recall involving Cadbury brand Dairy Milk Oreo chocolate bars. The agency says it's because they may contain pistachio, which is not declared on the label. According to officials, there have been reported reactions associated with eating the product. People with allergies or sensitivities are advised not to eat the chocolate bars and to return them where they are purchased or throw them out. For these stories and more, go to MyLloydMinsterNow.com.
2: Goat Sports. We got some lacrosse here. The Lloydminster Extreme are North Division champions once again, beating the St. Albert Crude 9-4 Sunday to clinch their Rocky Mountain Lacrosse League Tier 2 final. Rookie Quinn McNabb led the way with a hat trick, and defending provincial Junior B champs now advance to the provincial final against the Calgary Wranglers, with the best of three series starting Friday at the Co-op Community Arena. Also over the weekend, Joseph Jumpin' Joe Jackson captured his third straight Indian Relay title at the Lloydminster Agriculture Exhibition Association, headlining another strong weekend of racing. And in the MLB, the Toronto Blue Jays split their weekend series with Boston, blanking the Red Sox 6-0 Saturday before dropping Sunday's finale 6-1. Toronto sits at 54-52 on the season as they head to Washington to open a series with the Nationals.
3: The Goat's Ag Report.
4: I'm meteorologist David Spence with Rural Roots Canada. East Central Alberta and West Central Saskatchewan will see a mix of sunshine and thunderstorm chances through the week, mainly developing in the afternoons. Highs will sit in the low to mid-20s, noticeably cooler than the heat gripping southern Alberta, where temperatures this week could climb above 35 degrees. With durum just beginning to flower and other cereals approaching head emergence, warm, humid conditions after each round of storms keep disease risk on the radar. If you haven't finished your spraying, this is the week to prioritize it. Spring wheat and barley are both tracking around 69% good to excellent condition provincially, so there's a strong crop out there worth protecting. A wind gust threat builds across the region by the weekend, alongside a fresh system which will move in from the north. So keep an eye on the sky for possible significant weather changes by the end of the week. The north will be impacted much more strongly by this incoming storm, which could provide more than 100 millimeters of rain to parts of northern Alberta. For Rural Roots Canada, I'm meteorologist David Spence.
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1: The 2026 Battle of the Foothills is wrapped, and at the end of the day, Chad Fike would win his second WPCA title, becoming the 2026 Battle of the Foothills champion. Now, according to Fike, he didn't expect the race to go as it did, as he was up against some really fierce competitors, including Jason Glass, Luke Tournier, and Chance Benzmiller.
7: I don't know if it's really set in. I guess the horses were...

0: unbelievable. I honestly didn't expect the race to play out like it did, but they worked perfectly, and we were able to jump to the front end. Those are two tough guys to turn, Jason and Chan. So we're just happy to get the front end, and that's what we needed.
1: Fike, along with the other 35 drivers on the WPCA Tour, will now head to Strathmore for the Strathmore Stampede, which starts on Friday and runs till Monday. This is the WPCA Race Report presented by VisitLethbridge.com.
2: 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In weather, Environment Canada's got a yellow thunderstorm watch out for our area today, so keep an eye on the sky. Otherwise, it's a warm one out there with a high of 27 today and an overnight low of around 11, plus a decent shot at some rain rolling through at some point. Tuesday's shaping up to be around the same with a high near 26, but better odds you'll stay dry.
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Big time storm happened this past Saturday. I was just looking at some of the videos that people were posting up on our Facebook page. Again, 106.1 The Goat, Lloydminster. Not the best of weather that we got on Saturday. Doesn't look like it was too bad, just based on what I'm seeing and hearing out of Edmonton. Like, I got some family that lives in Edmonton. They were sending me pictures. There's like baseball-sized hail. There was one that someone sent me. There was a toonie held up to a chunk of hail, and I'm going, I'm glad that we missed out on 90 to 100% of all of that. But yeah, there was some strong weather this past Saturday. Maybe the craziest picture I seen was someone posted a picture on one of the local Facebook pages, and it was somebody's trampoline had actually blown away into their backyard. Like, it was on the fence, kind of propped up at an angle, and it was just like, hey, this is your trampoline, come get it, because it happened to blow into my yard. And I think that could be the key. Like, I've seen, for whatever reason, there's a lot of couches in backyards, and I don't mean like the outdoor couch, I mean an actual sofa. You're like, you know when you buy a new sofa and you don't know what to do with the old one? So if you don't have a basement, the next best alternative is to throw it away. But the third best alternative is to put it outside and let it, I don't know, suffer the elements, the wind and the rain and the snow and everything that comes with it. I think that's like your next out, you know? Because you got to think, anytime I see a couch in someone's backyard, I'm going, their significant other has probably been on them for months, if not years, to try and get rid of that couch. Next time we get a big windstorm, just drag it over a few blocks, and then you don't got to pay the fee to take it to the dump. That's what you could do. Silver lining, get rid of a couch. In a worst case scenario, you probably get charged with dumping. But at least you don't have a couch in your backyard anymore.

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Brings to Green Day, 106.1 The Goat. Good afternoon, I'm Jason. We got your rock history on the way. Let you know it was making headlines on this day, July 27th, throughout history. Speaking of, though, I do want to remind you, Green Day, they got a brand new movie coming out. Used to be called New Year's Rev. It's now going to be called Nimrods. It kind of hung in, not developmental hell, but maybe release date hell over the last little bit, because it made its premiere over at the Toronto International Film Festival last September of 2025, finally getting a release date a few weeks from now, August 14th. It says that's only in the United States. I don't know if it's coming up here yet, but it's probably going to be on streaming services within a couple weeks after the release. You got to think so anyway. It was getting great reviews, though. Like, it was on Rotten Tomatoes somewhere in the 90s for that Green Day movie. I'm very excited to see it. But yeah, it looks to be a waiting game to see if it is going to be coming up here to Canada or if it's just in the U.S. and be on streaming sometime later. Rock history on the way after Sam Roberts' Brother Down on The Goat.

0: I'm Gareth Reed with today's rock history for July 27th. Back in 1986, a band made rock and roll history by performing a massive stadium concert at the People's Stadium in Budapest, Hungary. They brought their iconic tour to an estimated 80,000 ecstatic fans, marking one of the very first major Western rock concerts staged behind the Iron Curtain. The event was a massive undertaking, utilizing 17 35mm cameras to document the performance. The concert is widely celebrated as a pivotal moment in music and Cold War history. In addition to their greatest hits, the frontman famously surprised the crowd by singing a traditional Hungarian folk song, "The Spring Wind Floods the Water," in its native language. The British and Hungarian governments regarded the show as building a cultural bridge between the East and West. The ruling Communist Party under the Prime Minister even announced a lenient restriction on audience behavior at the concert. This meant clapping was permitted, but no smoking or drinking. This historical performance was later immortalized in the concert film and documentary widely known as Hungarian Rhapsody, Queen, Live in Budapest. It was back in 1986 that Queen became one of the very first major Western rock bands to perform behind the Iron Curtain on this date in rock history, July 27th.
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Hold steady, glorious sun's on the goat. I'm Jason. That is going to do things for me today. I'm getting out of here. Taking off. I just want to say thank you so much for listening. Whenever you did, I really appreciate it. Hey, reminder, what with it being a brand new week, it's probably time for you to get entered back in to Free Fuel for a year. 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Or for more details and everything you need to know, including entry, click on the win tab, myloydminsternow.com. That is it for me. I'm going to go home and enjoy the rest of my Monday. Hope you do the same. Meet you back here tomorrow afternoon at 2 o'clock.

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